0: It's Nightly with Jade and Tyler. We've got DJ Baby Drew live in the mix. And my question to you fellas is, do you remember how big of a deal it was when you could first purchase ringtones?
1: Even ringback tones, too. Remember that when you called somebody?
0: I forgot about ringback tones. Shout out T-Mobile. But listen, this is so crazy because my boyfriend and I were talking about this on the couch the other night. And he was like, do you remember how big of a deal it was? Like, we would not spend. We thought it was absurd to spend 99 cents for not only ringtones, but even an app. It's like, hell no, I ain't paying a dollar. I'm not paying 99 cents. Here we are. 2026, every streaming service, every freaking network, everything you gotta pay for access. It's wild.
1: Absolutely wild. And Instagram, now they have a new price plan where you could pay $3.99 per month, and it's called Instagram Plus.
0: 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Like, what are the perks that come with the VIP package?
1: I'm not paying for the blue check mark. I'm just not paying for it. I got it back in the day, and they took it away from me.
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0: I'm not gonna lie, Tyler. I don't know the last time you pulled up at a bar, but even some of the mocktails for the people that are non-drinkers, they're like the same price as alcoholic beverages. My people need more options.
1: Absolutely. Nothing wrong with not having a drink on a weekend. You go enjoy yourself. You go have that mocktail. And Tom Holland is raising a glass to his fiancée, Zendaya, in the sweetest way possible.
2: Aren't they married?
0: Yeah, you know what? That's still a mystery, Tyler. She never confirmed.
1: The actor has revealed that his new limited edition Barrow Shandy collection was inspired by Zendaya, who famously never been much of a drinker or drinking at all.

0: It includes four flavors: Daybreak Shandy, Golden Hour Shandy, Sunset Shandy, and Midnight Shandy, which all sound absolutely delicious.
1: Wait, do we have a drop date on those?
0: I don't know.
1: At least it's on our radar, because I will be looking for that in the grocery store.
0: DJ Baby Drew, another well-done mix for us. We appreciate you. We love you. Thank you.
1: Thank you.
0: Yeah, DJ Baby Drew, also, you're looking cute.

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0: exactly with Jaden Tyler, and I cannot stop thinking about the fact that yesterday you told us two humanoid robots had successfully performed surgery, and it's just the fact that the actual surgeon in the room was the assistant. It's getting crazy. I'm like, what's next?
1: What's next is a humanoid robot teacher in a school classroom.
0: What? Wait a minute. No. This can't be real.
1: Well, if your kid doesn't have nightmares about school yet, he's gonna find out that his next teacher's a robot, and we'll talk about it next here on Nightly with Jaden Tyler.

0: Are you coming in or what? Get the
1: vibe, it's gonna be lit tonight. Jay brings the bolt, Tyler brings the beats. Together, unstoppable.
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0: I feel like in the 80s and early 90s, they were getting us ready for the future. It's Knightley with Jaden Tyler. And I think about RoboCop. I think about, you know, he was a robot and he was a police officer and he did some pretty good arresting and he did some good policing. I mean, AI is all over the place now, from assisting in surgeries to now. There's now going to be a humanoid robot teacher this fall and a school district in Western New York.
1: I'm just thinking, who are the test children going to be? This is wild. And I know the parents got something to say.
0: The robot is named Sally. She's not going to replace the classroom teacher completely, but it's programmed to provide learning support to both students and educators.
1: The new teacher's aide.
0: Basically, yeah. She will have a lifelike appearance with silicone skin and long brown hair. She will be stationary in a seated position, but will have a wide range of upper body movements and facial expressions.
1: Tyler, I mean, the classroom is turning into a theme park. What is going on?
0: They'll be able to say, "Hi, Miss Sally, I'm student number 1234. And then Sally will be like, "Hi, we were talking about this yesterday. Do you want to continue that conversation?"
1: Oh my God, it's AI IRL.
0: For real. Sally is costing the district around $57,000, which is discounted from the normal price of $95,000.
1: Tyler, thoughts? If you get a letter from the school in the mailbox and you guys find out that, I mean, your girlfriend's daughter is having a new teacher, AI assistant teacher, what's the conversation going to be like at dinner?
0: I don't know. This is mind-blowing how far we're getting with AI now.
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0: And I'm right there with you. 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But I do get kind of nervous to like put my feet all the way down at the bottom of the bed because I'm like, T, we've seen the documentaries where they're like, they don't really be cleaning the sheets. I can't trust a thing.
1: No, trust nothing.

0: I'm not going to hold you, Tyler. This has been the best freaking summer in America in a damn long time. I'm going to be sad when the World Cup is finally over.
1: Yeah, it's been so much fun in all these host cities. There's, been a ton of viral stories, mostly positive, that have come out of it. And it will all go down and end on Sunday, as it will be Argentina trying to go back-to-back and taking on Spain. Spain is really good. They're actually the favorites to win on Sunday. It's going to be 3 o'clock, MetLife Stadium. That's when it will kick off.
0: Some of the best freaking outfits that I've seen hit the timeline have been from Argentina fans. But Tyler, their love of the game is borderline dangerous. I'm seeing folks get arrested at the watch parties. Like, Sunday is going to be insane. What is your personal prediction? I know who we know that Spain are the favorites, but what are you feeling?
1: I would like to see the GOAT go out, winning, which hardly ever happens for an athlete. But if Lionel Messi can win again, go back-to-back World Cup championships, that's a great way to retire. So I'm going Argentina.

0: Tyler, I have so many irrational fears. Things that have stuck with me since childhood. And I don't know what it is about hovering over a toilet bowl that just makes you feel like a snake or a hand is going to pat up and tap you on the cheeks. But it is now a real fear.
1: I have a lot of questions about the title of the story that I read this morning. It says, man trapped under porta potty seat rescued by Kansas City firefighter.
0: T. I would only hope there are only two explanations here. Either extreme mental health issues or the most unassuming place to hide from the popo.
1: Yeah, right? Shout out to 107.3 The Vibe in Kansas City, who carries the show. Apparently, they needed to get a saw and cut him out of this porta potty. And the video, it's out there. If you Google it, it's a pretty hilarious video. There are some explicits flying in that video because the firefighters weren't happy to go into that porta potty.
0: They hated that call, Tyler. They kept telling him, come out. They wanted nothing to do with having to touch him. He was in there for 12 hours. Can you imagine spreading your cheeks and someone is hovering underneath? Ty, I can't.
1: I mean, I throw up usually just entering a porta potty with the smell and the sights and the sounds, but I can't imagine.
0: New festival fear unlocked.
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19: According to science, it says that a woman is more into hooking up with you if they're full, like if they have a full tummy.
13: Yes.
19: I was going to say, hooking up after eating is not the move. My wife and I, like, we have a plan. 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
19: 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Like, it's a routine. Like, we know what it is.
13: Burrito, then a taco.
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0: It's Nightly with Jade and Tyler. And T, did you ever have a friend or did you personally have a personalized license plate when you were growing up and in school, got your first car?
1: I did not. No, not. Didn't really care, to be honest.
0: You know what? I had one. And then my dad started getting really nervous because, you know, high schoolers are crazy. And he's like, Jade, you just made yourself a target. And I have not stopped thinking about that. And after some time, I did end up removing it. But I love when I'm driving, you know, stuck in traffic and you just see somebody that has something outrageous. It's like, who's the driver?
1: Yeah, speaking of, there's a woman in Florida. She's not happy because they gave her randomly assigned naughty license plate.
0: Naughty?
1: Yes. We'll talk about it next here on Nightly with Jade and Tyler.
0: Ooh.

0: Shout out to all the Seinfeld fans out there. If you listen to the show, you know that's my go-to show. I watch. I've rewatched the entire series probably 10 to 15 times. And there's an episode where Kramer, he gets a new license plate and it reads Ass Man. He is the Ass Man. And it turns out it was a proctologist's license plate, but that was just a hilarious episode. And that happened in real life to a lady in Florida who received her random license plate. And this is what it read. SQZ-A55. So you would think squeeze.
1: Yes. The funniest thing that took me out when I looked at this picture is the orange in the middle, because it's just like, ooh, squeeze that juicy AS.
0: Yeah, so she said she went ballistic and wondered how that could pass state inspection. It is Florida, so that checks. She adds, I don't think a woman that lives in a senior center who's going to be 77 years old should be driving around with that plate, but she is.
1: That's hilarious. Granny, I don't know. That gives you hella swag in my book. I love it. It's a topic of conversation. You're going to be the hottest thing around the nursing home. Wait, let me not write her off. She may not even be in a nursing home, but honestly, I love it. It was funny because she was genuinely concerned, like on the news, pleading her case. And I'm like, sis, this is hilarious. But I am surprised at that pass, because Tyler, come on. Somebody pressed that up and was laughing when they did it.
0: Yeah, you got to rock it, Grandma. You got to rock it.
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0: to eat.
1: First off, I love the memes that are out there with all the junk food now. Like, there is a donut meme, and it's like, oh, and the donuts are like, finally, we can, we're the good ones now. But yeah, there's a list that came out of, hopefully this weekend you don't get the explosive diarrhea. Here's a little food guide. It says, some of the outbreaks have connected to raw lettuce and leafy greens, bagged or pre-made salads, even pre-washed salads, fresh basil, raspberries, delicate berries, snow peas, green onions, and raw vegetable trays.
0: This is the first time kids across the country are cheering and saying, Mom, we're not allowed to have salad. This is hilarious to me, but I'm like, when does it end? Who knows?
1: And they gave you some safer choices. They said cooked vegetables, roasted, steamed, boiled,

0: the age-old question. Would you want to be smart or beautiful? It's Nightly with Jade and Tyler, and I have an even better one for the ladies out there. You ready, Jade?
1: We're listening, ears parked up.
0: What's a hotter quality for a guy? Being very chivalrous, having chivalry, or a great physique? Have a great body. What's hotter?
1: I'm sorry, Tyler, but if the girls pick great physique, it's giving 20-year-old brain Love Island viewers and contestants, because come on. You know, the funny thing is, I probably had like one guy who had like a nice, you know, built physique, but we were children in high school. Other than that, I'll take a belly. I'll take a little skinny scrawny. As long as you got a good heart and you treat me well, I can deal with whatever. You taking the physique or you taking the chivalry, Tyler?
0: Well, it's times like this. I'm happy and I'm excited that my dad bod is winning because, yes, I am very chivalrous to my girlfriend. It was one time I usually, you know, open the car door for her and then I forgot to do it one time. She's like, excuse me. She just like sat there in front of the door and I was like, oh, my bad. Sorry. But the body can only get you so far in life, and then you're just gonna be single and lonely, and don't be a bad word boy. Don't be an F boy.
1: You know what? The picture you just painted of your girl waiting at the door, I saw the pettiest clip out of some Tyler Perry movie that just came out recently. This lady slept in her car all night long because her husband never opened the door when they came home from like being out having dinner or something, and I'm like, girl, you're crazy. But yeah, we notice the little things. We love the little things. I could

0: Tyler, you know, we've had those conversations about things that people used to do on radio when there was less surveillance, less videos happening, and some things were truly wild just to get the bit. And I remember one of my coworkers, they sent him out to a nude beach in Georgia, which was unassuming because I'm like, where is there a beach in Georgia? But he was just like, I was terrified, cupping myself the whole time. And I would be on the same thing. Like, it doesn't matter if everyone else is naked. I would still feel like that was a nightmare and I'm standing in front of the classroom. Could you ever walk out on a nude beach?
1: Yeah, probably. If I had enough cocktails in me, I'd go and do it. And it's been a spicy week because last Saturday was International Skinny Dipping Day. Mm. And then this past Tuesday, it was National Nude Day. So speaking of, we got a list of the best nude beaches in the U.S.
0: Somebody's writing these down for the next trip.
1: Let's just do the top three because they're kind of in different parts of the country. In at number three is Baker Beach in San Francisco, California. In at number two is Little Beach, Maui, Hawaii. And in at number one, Halu Lover Beach Park, Miami Beach, Florida.
0: I mean, you gotta really layer up the sunscreen on those sensitive areas because I would hate to have them burn. I'll never forget one of the first trips me and my family took together. Fifth grade, we were in Aruba, and this lady had watermelon jugs. And she was from another country, so for her, it was probably like, you know, just another day at the beach. But for us, it was like, whoa, headlights as a child seeing that. And I'm just like, I love the confidence. It couldn't be me.
1: Coming in at number 10 was Hippie Hollow, Austin, Texas. I'm not sure I want to go to a nude beach with a bunch of hippies, to be honest.
0: I feel like those are the people, though. And while you've been talking about this, I'm like, what are the character types? It's definitely giving hippie, hipster, love child, wildflower babies. I don't know.
1: Yes. I'm seeing a lot of hair.
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11: 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It appears by its own numbers, the U.S. government seems insolvent. 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

0: is one of the biggest artists on the planet right now, Teddy Swims, back with new music, a new chapter, and a whole lot to say. We are catching up with Teddy right now, talking life, fatherhood, the road, and of course his new single, Mr. Know-It-All. Teddy, welcome to Nightly with Jade and Tyler.
1: Hi, Jade. Hey, Tyler, how are you?
2: We're great.
0: Teddy, I just learned that Swims in your stage name is an acronym for someone who isn't me sometimes. Ooh, can we start there? Break that down for us.
1: I got it from like a forum forever ago, and I kept seeing Swim, you know, when someone who isn't me does this and this ends up happening, it's like kind of an asking for a friend thing. And I kind of like that. My buddy attached another S on it. Just kind of somehow became Teddy Swims. And then like, here we are. I think it was a good way of to be able to hop in authentically and blend things and feel I could be in a little bit of a chameleon, you know?
2: Teddy, it's so hard to break into the music industry and have like real success. Was there a moment where you thought, okay, Teddy Swims made it, I'm here?
1: I do. I have a few of those that are like real pinch me moments. Not too long ago, we were in Australia. I got an opportunity. The Wiggles came out and joined us on stage, you know, and did like the whole bit with us. And it was so fun, man. We got to do fruit salad, you know, and dude, it was like, we did like a whole medley of their stuff with them in Australia in this arena. And I mean, the people were losing their mind. You know, even all these adults are like doing the dances and singing along. I think that was like one of the moments for me where I was like, oh my God, dude, we really did it. I grew up watching those guys. To be able to hang out with them and play with them live and see kids out there like same age I was when I saw them, that's the coolest shit ever, I think.
0: Teddy, one of my fondest memories with you was hanging out backstage before your Atlanta show. I gave you a hug and you were like, oh girl, you feel like a warm blanket out the dryer. I love me a down south Georgia boy. And shortly before that time, we had gotten to catch up with Gideon. He was like, hands down, that is the coolest man I've ever met in the music industry. I wish everybody was like Teddy.
1: I mean, there is a different me that comes out when I'm home in Atlanta.
0: For those who may not know, your real name is Jayden. When do you most feel like Jayden?
1: I try to like be more responsible when I'm home, but I see so many people that I always end up on a bender when I'm at home, you know? So I don't know. Maybe that's Jayden, I guess. I don't know. Just this absolute degenerate when I'm home, but it's always the best to be home. I think I'm the most me at home, but I think I'd be dead 15 years earlier if I stay there.
0: Night crew, we've got more coming up with Teddy Swims next. He's getting candid about fatherhood, mental health, and life behind the spotlight on Nightly with Jade and Tyler. Don't move.
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13: Dude, Wendy's is launching a new Takis Fuego chicken sandwich and Fuego fries. 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

0: bites of Lil Wayne music, and I just like I love him. He's my goat.
1: Now, Teddy, we're excited to be here talking to you in this early stage of fatherhood. I'm sure everybody warned you about the sleepless nights, but what is something nobody warned you about that you're loving learning?
0: The other day, I was coming home and from the gym, and I was like trying to cook something real quick, and my son was trying to get to me, and I picked him up and put him down, and he was crying, and I was like trying to cook, and I was like, hold on, man, and I picked him back up, put it. And he's crying, and I found myself kind of getting frustrated, you know? It really, like, dawned on me right there that I was like, what's your problem, Dad? You know, and I just turned the food off and picked him up and was like, let's go sit down on the couch. You crying for me to pick you up is not going to be forever, and I don't know how much time that I get of that. This is so much more important than eating, and this is so much more important than anything, and the thing that I truly have learned is that sometimes doing just absolutely nothing at all with this kid is, like, the most productive thing that I could be doing. Being there and being present with him, there's a sense of like urgency while I'm out here right now to just go do everything, say yes to everything, do everything while you can. And there's just such a like lack of urgency when I'm around him. You know, nobody can ever tell you what home really, really feels like until you've like, I felt it for the first time. This is what home is. It's so incredible.
2: Yeah, let me piggyback off that. Your career has exploded over the past couple years. How do you maintain work-life balance? I mean, Jade and I talk about that on the show all the time of how we can make sure our mental health and we take care of ourselves first. How do you do that?
0: Health has been a big thing since my son has been around. I've been staying in the gym and trying to make sure that I'm getting my time for health. Physical straight to mental health or direct line, but I'm lucky enough to have like my best pals that I've still had be in the same band, and no matter how this gets, we always try to check in on each other because we're always together and we're always playing shows, but sometimes we forget to just like check in and say, hey man, are you okay? How's it going? And I think we're good about that, and we're trying to get better about that and trying to just be where my feet are, I think, is the most important thing, is knowing that where I'm at is where I'm supposed to be and where I'm trying to get myself fully to that and not be somewhere else, you know? And same thing at home, you know, trying to be exactly where I'm at and not be somewhere else and be present, not worry about what's 10 minutes from now or an hour from now. You know, luckily it's on the schedule and I'm going to be there. So let's tackle that then. Somebody's like, you excited about this? I'm like, I couldn't tell you that I am yet, but I will be when that moment arrives, you know? But right now I'm excited about this, you know?
1: Teddy Swims here on Nightly with Jade and Tyler. Coming up next, we're getting into something else he's known for besides that beautiful voice. The man is basically a walking art gallery. Let's find out the story behind all those tattoos next.
2: This hour is sponsored by NHTSA. When you speed, you have less time to react. 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

0: We're hanging out with Teddy Swims tonight on Nightly with Jade and Tyler. And while that voice gets your attention, it's really the stories behind the man. The way you shine the light on your band. Your background vocalist, Devin, who many people got to know through American Idol, he sang Giveon's parts on Are You Even Real? And the way you just step back and let him do his thing, rock out. I love when people have other greats side by side with them.
1: If you're the best in any room, you're in the wrong room. I'm always so lucky to learn from the people around me. And it's so good to be surrounded by people that can sing and they can play. And that's what it's all about. That's live music. It's such a collaborative thing. That's what music's always supposed to be. And celebrating live music together with some of the best people in the world. I'm grateful for the trust that we have in this camp and this team. They're all freaks. I think they're truly the best band in the whole world.
0: Devin Velez is a bad boy.
1: I think he's the best in the whole world.
2: Teddy, athletes, they have barbers on standby. Do you have a tattoo artist on standby? And like, how many tattoos are you up to now?
1: I couldn't tell you. I probably maybe 90% covered as far as my body goes. But, you know, people might know somebody, or a lot of guys like hit me up online and, you know, be like, I'm coming to this show out here. Could I tattoo you? So most of the time I just get them to design whatever and they put a signature next to it. So I have like little signatures next to all their work everywhere on my body. We have somebody here today. Maybe they come and bring flash, or maybe they design stuff. So just get little bangers everywhere we go.
2: Awesome.
0: Freaking epic. More with Teddy Swims coming up next on Nightly with Jade and Tyler as we dive into the song everyone's talking about, Mr. Know-It-All. Stay close.
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0: Teddy Swims is live in the chat tonight on Nightly with Jade and Tyler. Now, Teddy, your songs put us in all the feels. They're those late night thoughts that we unpack on the pillow. But what is an upper that's a go-to for you?
1: If I'm feeling in that place, I usually like to feed it. This is a song called Change of Mind by Mac Ayers. He's such an incredible musician, but that song, that always makes me like, it just breaks my heart in half, and I like to feel it when I feel it, you know what I mean? I don't usually turn on the like happy music when I'm in an upset mood. I like to, let's feel it while we got it, you know?
0: Well, look, on that topic, let's go in. Let's talk about Mr. Know-It-All and the story behind your lyrics.
1: It's kind of meant to be Steve Merton's, like, prophet's dilemma. Mm-hmm. There's a self-fulfilling prophecy versus a self-defeating prophecy, and it's kind of a heady situation. But, you know, on one side of self-defeating is maybe you see a fixed future ahead, and you do everything you can in your power to stop it from happening, which is why something happens, right? And on the other hand, there's maybe you do nothing to stop something from happening, and that's why it happens. And so there's self-fulfilling and self-defeating here, and so I think that if I played both roles of that in love, I feel like maybe tried too hard to protect something and push somebody away. Or maybe I just was so jaded that I didn't give them myself fully, and that's why I lost something good. That's kind of Mr. Know-It-All's character in that, is knows that with this person, he, no matter how much he loves him, no matter what does, it's all doomed. There's no like holding on too tight that would push it away, and there's no doing nothing and never giving myself to it because it'll be gone. And so is there ever like really the one in love, or do we just find someone and work it out long term? I don't know. So it's kind of this, I guess it's introspective kind of thing.
2: We're talking about love here, and I just want to let you know, my girlfriend and I, our first concert was your show, Kansas City, blew us away. I'm going to marry this woman, so I'm just throwing it out there when we get married.
1: Wow, man, that's amazing to hear. So, I'm so honored.
2: You might get an invite for a wedding.
1: Okay, you let me know,
0: brother. If you're just catching us here at the tail end of our conversation with Teddy Swims, don't worry. You can head over to our Nightly with Jade and Tyler Instagram for more clips and exclusive moments with your favorite hit music artist. And don't go anywhere. We've got more entertainment, more music, and more fun coming up next on Nightly with Jade and Tyler.
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3: Kind of crazy, man. 58% of recent college graduates are still looking for a job. 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
1: Almost started the show with a yawn. I can't. You caught me right off guard. I'm about to yawn. I can't yawn to open my show because I'm supposed to wake you up, not make you yawn. Okay, I pushed it down. See how I pushed that away? Ooh, a win. I did not yawn. Hi, welcome to another Weekends with Me here on Weekends with Rula. I'm going to push that yawn down. It's not coming back because if I yawn, you're going to yawn. We all know how contagious that is. I've talked about that before. Well, I hope that you're enjoying this weekend, this week, whatever you've got going on, whether you're traveling and you've taken me along for the ride. Hey, that's great. I love a good road trip. Where are we going to stop? What's the snack? What do you like to buy on road trips? I like to have pretzels for sure. I like cheese and grapes. And if it's going to be fast food, I got to have fries. I'm not going to go to a fast food joint on a road trip and not get the fries. 100%, I'm getting the fries and I'm probably going to get a soda. For some reason, I want fries and bubbles on a road trip. All right, that's a good question. What do you like on a road trip? Tag me at Radio Rula and show me where you're stopping. It's Weekends with Rula. Let's get it going.

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1: If you have dentist fear and anxiety, I think it's my duty to share with you what happened to me recently, because I didn't know this until now, and I kind of wish I had over the years, because I don't like going to the dentist. When I was a child, I had a terrible experience with a dentist who called himself a pediatric dentist, but he was horrible, horrible, horrible, horrible man that did not know how to help children or talk to them or care for them. And ever since then, I just hated going to the dentist. I had so much anxiety. Okay, so let's fast forward. About 3 weeks ago, I had to go to the dentist, and I had a lot of anxiety about it. It was just a teeth cleaning, but whatever. And then, oopsie doopsie, I got cavities. Two cavities, guys. Why? Why? You know why? I don't eat candy. I don't eat Swedish fish. I don't eat Sour Patch Kids. I don't suck on hard candy all day. It's crackers that got me. Crackers got me. Peanut butter crackers. Because when the crackers sit in your teeth and you don't floss them out right away, they turn to sugar, and that turns to cavities. Okay, so why am I telling you all this? Because this amazing dentist I went to, thanks Dr. West, shout out to you, knew how anxious I was for that, and he prescribed me anti-anxiety medication to take the morning of the procedure so that my mom could drive me to him and he could work on my mouth. And guys, it was a total game changer. It was a total game changer. I took the prescribed medication, my mom drove me to the dentist, it's almost like I fell asleep in the chair, and I woke up with the cavities fixed. Amazing. I've heard of laughing gas and, you know, all this other stuff you've seen on TV shows. Nope, nope. I don't know why another dentist didn't tell me this before, but wow and wow. Try it, ask for it, see if your dentist agrees with it. But I'm telling you, it's a total game changer. He got it done. I didn't fight him. I didn't waste time, like, you know, shifting in the chair. It was amazing, and I'm so happy he fixed my cavities. And I'll be careful eating crackers from now on. It's Weekends with Rula.

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1: Well, I got to shame myself and out myself on what I did to my sweet little dog, Charlie, because I really feel bad about it. But it is a little lesson learned if you have a dog. Just a little background. I got Charlie, who is a female golden doodle, 2.5 years ago, or she's turning 3 this summer. I think she turns 3 this summer. So we found her at a rescue. Somebody had bought her. She's like a designer dog somebody bought, and they just dumped her off at the shelter when she was a puppy. I guess they had her for a couple days, and they're like, yeah, I can't have a dog. Anyway, we got really lucky, and she's amazing. I call her my TV dog because she really does look like a little dog you'd see on TV. She's super cute. You can go to my Instagram at Radio Rula if you want to see her. And my mom had made this specific loaf of bread with cardamom in it for this holiday, but it didn't rise and she wasn't really happy with it. And she brought it over to my house and she goes, you know, maybe you can do something with this. I don't know, make some bread pudding or something. I was like, okay, sure. I guess I'll try something. It ended up sitting there and getting stale. And I thought, you know what? We always have like these bunnies and like different random, you know, squirrels. Maybe they'll think this is a delicious treat if I throw it into the back bush where we never walk. And maybe they'll find themselves a delicious little bread. So I throw it back there. We never walk back there, guys. My dog never goes back there. And a couple days after I did it, I would let her out to go potty in the backyard. And she would really take a long time. I'm like, where is she? I don't even see her. And she come jumping out of that bush. And I was like, oh no. Did she find that bread? Okay, then hours later, she got sick like 4 times. We had to race her to the pet hospital. It was a Sunday. She stayed overnight. Now everything's great. She's fine. But, note to self, cardamom is toxic to dogs. Didn't know that. Did y'all know that? I didn't know that. In a hefty hospital bill later, we learned that lesson. So, careful what extras you're throwing in your backyard. Your dog's going to find it and try and eat it. It's Weekends with Rula.

All right, time to spill the tea from the hotel workers and the airport workers from across the country. We're all traveling at some point in our lives. Maybe some point this year you're going to travel. Maybe next week. Maybe you just came back from a trip. Here's what people don't know about the airport. This one worker says, people think airports run on giant systems and precision. Half the time, it's exhausted workers holding together a chain reaction with coffee and pure stubbornness. Wait, what? Are you for real? One other insider says half the reason flights get delayed is because one tiny issue somewhere earlier in the day snowballed across the entire schedule. That's why it's important to be the first flight out. If you need to get somewhere and you don't want any delays, if you're the first flight out, you have a lesser chance of being delayed because something went wrong. I can believe that. And when it comes to hotels, we've known this for years, but just to reiterate, this hotel worker says the comforters, even in high-end ski resorts and hotels, do not get washed after every guest checks out. So if you've got a little bit of the ick from the germs in a hotel room, they are validated. I guess it's time to buy that little cocoon you can get on Amazon so you don't touch anything when you get into the hotel room. You just sleep in your little cocoon. I have not gotten to that level of ick in my life yet. I just alcohol wipe everything in the room so I can feel like, all right, I killed most of the germs I can think about. And then I enjoy my vacation. And I hope you enjoy yours. It's Weekends with Rula.

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1: All right, so welcome to your summer, right? We're just sailing right through it. And when I was a kid growing up, if you were sick from school, like many people in my generation, and I think you know who you are, you stayed at home, and what was on TV? It was like soap operas and The Price is Right. That's what you watched. And for some reason, there's an entire generation of kids who just get a different feeling when they hear the Showcase Showdown music. You're like, oh, yes, let me try and guess this and see if this person's going to win both showcases. Okay, let's fast forward to my life right now with three children living in the digital age, where nothing is common. Everything is a digital short or something on a streaming network. Nobody has commonalities. Nobody has commonalities. I mean, within their age demographics, like they're watching a specific show that, oh, did you watch The Summer I Turned Pretty? But overall, when it comes to daily television, they're not doing it like we did. So one morning I had my kids watch The Price is Right. And I timed it exactly to turn it on when it was Showcase Showdown time. And I was thinking they'd be all locked in. They did not care. They were like, oh, okay. I don't know. I go, don't you want to guess how much you think that costs? What do you think that costs? And they're like, I don't know.

And they're like, what do you think? Like $1 million? What do you think that is? I don't know. And then, you know, we do the whole thing. And then, you know, Drew Carey, the most exciting person in the world. Sorry, Drew. I'm just not feeling you. You do not get excited enough. You know, he's like, oh, wow, look at that. Showcase Showdown. You went over on the trip to Australia and you were close by $936. Congratulations. That's great. And so it didn't hit with the kids. It just didn't hit with my kids. And I was thinking, oh, what a letdown. Because I just kept trying to tell them, like, guys, this is what my life was. If you were homesick from school, you knew this show. Like, this show was great. Should I try again with them? Should I make them watch the entire episode one day? Let's see how it goes. But I was kind of disappointed they didn't care about the Showcase Showdown. It's Weekends with Rula.

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2: You know, recently on Threads, the question came up, what's one parenting trend that you think is completely wrong, but you can't say it because you're going to get attacked? And you know what came up a lot? Overdoing it for prom. Like thousands and thousands of dollars and tons of balloons and the big red carpet, silver carpet, blue carpets in the garages and all the things. Huge photo shoots, like a competitive event of some sort. So a lot of people were like, oh, okay. You know, they wanted to say it, but they don't say it because the internet's ready to attack. Or kids under 16 don't need phones. Same for social media. I wonder how many people that have that opinion have kids under 16. Because here's what I've learned since I've had tweens now in my life. There really is a big social angle to that for them amongst their friends to be included in something that they want to go to. It's almost like out of sight, out of mind. If you're not on social media or in the chat thread with somebody, they don't know you. And then there's somebody's having a birthday party and you didn't get invited. Y'all know each other at school, but apparently that doesn't count. Y'all gotta be in the group chat, you gotta be in the snap or something. So I was not expecting that angle of social media. Or here's a big one that I stand by. I do not make my kids hug people. I don't. Maybe just my mom. Come on, hug, yeah, yeah. You know, he has grandma in Greek. But I don't make my kids hug strangers. I'm trying to teach my kids to run away from anybody who's asking you for a hug if they're a stranger. So what is a modern parenting trend that you're like, mm-mm, I do not agree with it, and I don't think anybody should be teaching it? 1-855-55-RULA. It's Weekends with Rula.

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1: If you have a tattoo, can I ask, did you plan that? Or was it just on a whim, impulsive? You were out one night with friends and you're like, you know what? Let's get a tattoo. Well, that question was posed in a survey to those who have tattoos. And 31% said they were with friends, on vacation, totally impulsive. And 6% said once they decide they're going to get it, boom, it happened within an hour of getting it. Now, look, I know that's a third. So 2/3 of people actually planned it out with a tattoo artist to see what are they going to do, where are they going to put it, how's it going to look. But it's really interesting when it comes to what exactly do people get tattooed with. People got tattooed for tributes to their parents or their dogs or their favorite bands. 10% of people got tattoos of their favorite foods. 21% of people said they had tattoos inspired by cartoons or sports teams. And 41% were warned that they would regret the tattoo, but only 25% of the 41% actually regret it. That's a lot of numbers I just threw at you, and I don't know where you fall in that if you have a tattoo. I don't have any tattoos. Fun fact, none. My mom and dad raised me to be like, you are never getting a tattoo. And honestly, I don't like pain. So I've seen how tattoos are done, and I'm okay. I don't need one. I don't want that many needles on me. We're good. I'll just put one of those fake tattoos on if I really want one, and it'll scrub off in the shower. It's Weekends with Rula.

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2: Okay, if you're single and you're out there meeting somebody new and you've had a few dates and then it's getting to a few more dates and you're kind of feeling feels, but you're not really sure if they're feeling the feelings, catching the feelings. Okay, look for these signs of love. Non-verbal signs of love. Here we go. If this person makes continuous eye contact with you, like they're locked into what you're saying, they're listening to you and not interrupting, big sign. If they wait patiently while you are getting ready, big sign. If they walk at your pace, not ahead of you, like you'll catch up, or way behind you, like it doesn't matter, or with you, but saying, come on, hurry up. If they walk at your pace, that's a really big green flag. And the one thing that I wish the European Journal of Social Psychology that posted this would have added to that is if the person is waiting patiently while you're getting ready, but also makes you a cocktail to pre-party while you're getting dressed for good vibes, man, you want to lock that one down.

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1: Have you seen a lot of people in your neighborhood or at the park or wherever you live, sidewalks and whatnot, going for strolls and walks with weighted vests on? You know there's a word for that now. We didn't know there was a word for that, but there is a word for that. More and more people are putting on weighted vests to not only help with their posture while they work out, but also with strength training for their back and their shoulders and just overall good health. Right? Your chest gets stronger, your bones get stronger. You're just supposed to be doing that cardio with strength training all in one shot. It's called rucking. That's what they call it. It's when you walk from a cardio exercise to a cardio plus resistance training exercise because you added the weighted vest. We're supposed to get 20 minutes of strength training twice a week. Most people don't have time for that. But when you go rucking, you're achieving that goal. So good on ya. Get that weighted vest. Go for a stroll. It's Weekends with Rula.

If you're looking for a brand new car, how much research are you doing before you just roll up to a dealership and say, let me test drive that thing? You know, a lot of people start searching social media. They start searching websites. They start searching YouTube videos to see what's the best bang for your buck when it comes to a car or an SUV or whatever it is you're looking for. But not many of us will go test drive a car until we know what we want. That's when you really are going to figure it out. So maybe you're shopping for yourself or someone in your family. Get on YouTube and put the comparisons in because it's very helpful. And then go test drive those. Because if you don't do that, you're going to be going from dealership to dealership and it's going to be a mess. It's a lot of time wasted. And you might end up buying something you weren't really crazy about because you didn't research another car better and then you saw it later. Just a little tip, quick tip. Not coming from anyone who has to buy a new car anytime soon or anything, right? Right. I'm being sarcastic. Can you sense my tone? Thank you. I'll be right back. It's Weekends with Rula.

Okay, this is where we've come in our society. A 7-year-old girl flips the bird to a grandpa in a grocery store. He was moving too slow. The 7-year-old flips him the blank you bird finger. And when the man calls the little girl rude, the mother says to him, "You should not call my child rude. Don't talk to my child." And he says, "No, she needs to respect her elders." And she goes, "No, she doesn't." What? What's your household sound like, lady? If you're not teaching your kids to at least respect you as the mom because you are older, what is happening in your house? That sounds real noisy. Real noisy. Really noisy. Some people online said this guy should not have called the little girl rude regardless of what she did because she's a kid. It's up to her mom to deal with her. But others say absolutely he should have called her out. Sometimes it takes a stranger to put a kid in their place. Haven't you ever been somewhere where the child is putting their parents through it and a stranger says something and they shut down because they're like, "Wait, why are you talking to me?" Sometimes it helps out. How do you feel about it? It's Weekends with Rubla.

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21: Did you know that 74% of people do not know how to parallel park? Does that mean that only 25% of people in America live in an East Coast city where they have to do that all the time? I lived in Philadelphia for 3 years, and I learned how to become an expert parallel parker there. So when I now live in Texas, I have to parallel park here, which is almost never. I'm like, right out the gate, I got this. That's what's great about it. But that is the biggest fear new drivers have, having to parallel park. They will actually leave a place and not go shopping there because they couldn't find a parking space except for a parallel spot. Is that you? Have you actually left a place because you're like, I can't park like that? Or you have to get out and let somebody else do it for you? Nothing more embarrassing than attempting it and going in perpendicular and everyone's looking at you like, what are you doing? Or the cars behind you are like, oh my God, look at this bozo. What are they doing? They don't know how to parallel. Learn how to park. Yeah, people have real anxiety about parallel parking. So if you are an almost new driver, like you are training to get your driver's license, no matter your age, but especially teens, get your parents to really teach you how to do that. It saves you a lot of anxiety in the future. Good luck with that. It's Weekends with Rula.

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1: You know, with everybody's schedules these days, sometimes you just don't click with your mate all the time. Not having date nights. You're not seeing each other just one-on-one. It's always work, work, work, and sleep, sleep, sleep, and scroll, scroll, scroll next to each other and watch Netflix or whatever. And you kind of feel like maybe you're not as close as you used to be. So if you want to feel closer to the other, here's what Debbie Mandel from Addicted to Stress says. Switch seats at the dinner table. If you have your spot and your mate's got their spot, switch them. Or even switch sides of the bed when you sleep. And I'm sorry, I don't know about that one. That one's going to be tough for me and my man because we like our sides. But it says things will feel fresher if you do that. It unlocks a change in your perception. Because when you see things physically from each other's perspective, you'll become subconsciously more sensitive to each other's point of view. Why don't y'all go ahead and try that and report back? Because, you know, for 6 months, I could not walk because I had ankle surgery and I had to sleep on my husband's side of the bed because it was closest to the restroom for my scooter and I could see out of our bedroom door into the living room. And I needed to sleep there. And it was weird for a really long time. And he was like, can I have my spot back? I was like, yeah, I know. I want my side of the bed back too. That was for 6 months. Maybe do it like a couple nights a week. And this theory will be proven true. You let me know. It's Weekends with Rula. I had a bad

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2: I've talked about tip fatigue in the past here on Weekends with Rula. I think everyone can relate to that now. You go somewhere and it's self-service and yet it still asks what your tip amount going to be. And you're like, no, I'm not doing that. Especially if you think that the worker is making a decent hourly rate wage compared to restaurant workers. Because remember, they make like $2.13 an hour. You have to tip them so they can pay their bills. You don't have to tip other people who are working different jobs where they just turn the iPad and say how much tip. You're like, wait, no, what now? What? A woman on TikTok was asked to leave a tip at a complete self-service frozen yogurt shop. And she went online saying, who exactly is going to get the tip? Who exactly is going to get this tip? The whole place was automated. It was cashless. Who's going to get the tip? Is that just one of those things where they just automatically ask that? I went to the Paul McCartney concert months ago, and when I went to go buy the t-shirt, it had the tip thing on there. But the people behind the counter selling me the t-shirt said, no, ignore that. Ignore that. It doesn't go to us. Don't tip. They were trying to make it very well known. Do not tip on this iPad. We can't control that screen, and we're never going to see that money, so don't waste yours, right? So if it's a fully automated place, who's getting the tip? If you work somewhere like this and you know the answer, I'd love to hear it. 1-855-55-RULA. It's Weekends with Rula. It's been

0: Rula will be right back.
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If you wake up in the morning and your coffee machine that you set the night before didn't work and you need to race out of the house because you're going to be late for work, what do? Do you stop somewhere and get coffee, or do you just deal with it, or do you go to work and try and drink the coffee at work? At my work, it's like petroleum oil. It's not good. Will it ruin you, or will you just power through and drink water? 73% of Americans say their morning coffee routine will affect how successful their day feels. And 79% of Americans said it influences how easy their day is going to be overall. It's all about how it starts with that coffee. That first cup is more than caffeine. It is the ritual. 100% amen to that. That's what I agree with. It is the ritual of the hot coffee and the brewed coffee smell. And let me get my creamer and stir it up. I love it when it turns all cloudy and delicious. And I don't drink coffee through the day. I just need it in the morning to set off my day. I 100% agree with this story because I really feel like it does set me off. I have gone to work before with a tumbler full of coffee that then spilled in the parking lot when I got out of the car, and it ruined me. It ruined me for like 3 hours. I was so annoyed. People say they will protect their coffee ritual at all costs. Nearly half of people said they will go to bed earlier just to make sure they had time to make the coffee in the morning. Only 15% of people said they will skip that coffee if they overslept. Do you feel that way? Which team are you on? I can go without coffee, or no, I need my coffee. B team for me too. It's Weekends with Rue.

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1: All right, traveling parents, this is for you. If you are planning a trip anytime soon, you're trying to get something going for the summer that involves an airplane, and you've got kids, and we mean small kids, you've got to hear this, because this went viral this week. And I really agree with it. Now that I know, and I've been there, done that, I agree with it. But let's see what team you're on. A flight attendant said, when they call you at the gate to board, and it says, parents with small children board first, do not jump into that trap, she said. Why is it a trap? Because you're going to get on the plane, and you're going to get settled, and then everybody has to load in. And then you got to taxi and take off and do the flight. And what if there's a delay, or what if there's like a maintenance problem, or whatever it is, right? Your clock starts ticking the second you get on that jetway with those babies. For them, they're going to be confined and not in a comfort zone where they can walk around and do stuff. So this flight attendant says, board last, sit down, take off immediately. Baby never knows the difference. The pre-board privilege, not for you. Okay, I'm going to throw this little wrench in the game. You have to pre-board because you want there to be bin space when you get on the plane. If you're the last one on, there is no room for that diaper bag or whatever you're going to try and put in the overhead bin, right? So one person said you got to divide and conquer. Like, have the dad go on and have him put all the stuff in the overhead bin and get the seats ready. And the mom can stay in the concourse, letting the toddler run around, walk around, blah, blah, blah, blah, blah, and be the last one on, and you come meet him. And that's how you get the best of both worlds, and you don't get trapped into, oh, no more overhead bin space. We have to check your bag underneath the plane. So, agree or disagree? Kind of agree, but you got to divide and conquer. I think that's the only way it's going to work. Okay, it's Weekends with Rula.
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But let me tell you that you are ruining your hearing. If you are wearing them too loud or for too long, it can be harmful. Excessive headphone use can affect a lot of things. Your hearing, number one. But did you know it also affects your posture? It compresses your nerves. It reduces your blood flow to the brain. And it impairs respiratory function. What? Yes, AirPods and headphones can cause foggy thinking and even spine damage. Now, why is that? Because we lock in. We put the AirPods in our ears and we just go about what we're doing. Maybe you're watching something on an iPad or your device, or you're listening to me, which I thank you for so much, but you're crouched over doing something else while I'm in your ears talking. Hey, that's great that I'm in your ears. Just turn it down so it's not too loud and sit up straight. Roll those shoulders back and take a deep breath because you're slouching, according to this survey. Well, I just did that too. Take a deep breath and roll my shoulders back. Okay, I'm sitting up. Okay, got it. Let's go. It's Weekends with Rula.

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2: All right, well, that does it for me today here on Weekends with Rula. And, you know, I'm just going to get real with you guys. We're pretty much halfway through the summer, and I'm kind of getting sad about it because I kind of like these lazy days of summer. So I'm going to just hold on to as many of them as I can. Because before we know it, I got to go buy notebooks and pencils and deal with schedules and sports and all the things. So I am going to do my best today to just do nothing but focus on fun summer stuff with my family, and I will not let back to school creep into my mindset yet, but it's coming. I know it is. Y'all have a great day. Thanks for being with me today, and thanks for making me part of your weekend here on Weekends with Rula. Take care. Bye.

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16: Kind of of crazy, man. 58% of recent college graduates are still looking for a job. 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It's all who you know. A lot of jobs come via recommendation.
17: 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Because they don't know how to talk to people.
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16: 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That's how millionaires are made. 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
9: 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It's all over the news. It's Tino Catino Radio. 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
10: Well, it's also saying that many people, like, they only have one partner because, you know, they're married. But then if they, like, lose their partner, they get divorced.
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9: They
19: roll
9: out.
19: Yeah.
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21: A better life with Dr. Sanjay Gupta.
22: Everyone poops. It's not just the name of a classic potty training book. It's a universal truth. Even though everyone does it, almost no one wants to talk about it. Dr. Tricia Pasricha wants to change that. She's the author of a new book. It's called You've Been Pooping All Wrong. And she says there are three critical P's of pooping. The first is propulsion. Both the voluntary push you exert and the involuntary contractions that happen naturally within your body. Top line, when you feel the need to go, don't hold it. The second P is pliability, which refers to stool softness. The keys to this one are making sure you're drinking enough water and eating enough fiber. And the last P is for pelvic floor. If you can get your knees up above your waist while you're on the toilet, like on a stool or a garbage can or a stack of books even, that can make all the difference. I'm Dr. Sanjay Gupta, helping you live a better life.
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10: I don't know about you, but my social media feeds are flooded with lotions and potions and gadgets, all promising to unlock different components of longevity. But if you log off, take a step back from all the hype, you'll find that the actual keys to a longer, healthier life are hiding in plain sight. There are four of them. Number one, nutrition. The Mediterranean diet really is the gold standard. Number two, exercise. You should be getting 150 minutes of moderate intensity exercise or 75 minutes of vigorous intensity exercise every week, plus strength training and stretching. Number three, sleep. Sleep is when your body and your brain repair themselves. You should be getting 7 to 9 hours a night. And finally, number four, often gets forgotten, socialization. It's not a bonus. It's a necessity for a healthy life, finding a sense of community, purpose, and belonging. I'm Dr. Sanjay Gupta, helping you live a better life.
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4: For my ladies out there, if you're trying to get rid of your cramps, I guess there's a cheap way to do it.
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0: I talk about this in my comedy set because as men, we're at a point where we don't know what to do anymore when it comes to hitting on women, because when we do it, we're considered creepy. And it's like, oh, why are you being like that? It gives me the ick. It gives me the ick. Yeah. But then if we don't do it, you guys, ladies, you say that we're not chasing and we're not reaching out for you and you're not going to do it. Like, it's at a point where I don't know what's going on. But now there's a study that says the same research showing men have stopped approaching women reveals that there's a significant disconnect because the majority of women actually want to be approached more and not less.
1: That's
0: now,
1: cap.
0: This survey came out in 2025 and it said that 77% of women between 18 and 30 said that they hope to be approached more in person. And 68% of women between 30 and 40 say the same. But this data obviously directly contradicts the assumption that men have that women don't want us to approach them. But I don't feel like that's an assumption. It's based on facts and us trying to hit on you and getting rejected or being shamed.
1: Is this gaslighting?
0: No. Well, I don't, bro, at this point, I don't know.
2: Serena? I just think it's tough because, no, I do agree that there is like this shift where women have become really, really like mean to men. And I mean, I guess as a man, I think I'd be afraid too to approach a woman because I think everything goes on social media. But I do think it's about like you do have to, I guess, like take some L's. And if she, you know, I guess gives you like the vibe of like, no, she's not into, then just walk away. Like, don't push it.
0: In the comments, at Michael Beckrest said men will never go back to approaching women the way they once did. That decline has already happened. The reverse is also true. Traditional gender roles have changed and there's no going back to that either. Women should expect to make the first move or expect to never get approached by men. Society changed the rules and people adapted. It's a lot. I want you to process that. We'll come back. We'll talk about it. It's Tino Cochino Radio. We're inside Real Talk. Don't move.

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2: All right, we're talking about this new study that said women want men to start hitting on them again like they used to. And we're talking about how it's tough for men because I feel like it's almost become shame culture. And we're hit with the ick and all of these different things now. So it's made guys not want to hit on women. And then if you're younger, like Gen Z, they don't even know how to talk to women anymore. Yeah. Or and vice versa, men and women. They just don't know how to do it because of social media and this whole thing. And the comments were going in and people saying that society has changed and it's never going to go back to normal. Oh. I mean...
3: But also, yeah. I think if you come, like, respectful, I don't think, like, you're going to get, like, a mean no. Like, you know, she might not be into you, but I don't think she'll be rude if you are respectful. And this is just me going to Love Island, but there is Caleb. He just seems like this sweet, like, respectable guy, and I do think that the women are nicer to him.
2: I can't wait till the dirt comes out on him, because the dirt comes out on everyone eventually. And when it does, everyone's opinion will change. Mm-hmm.
4: I think you're going to get turned down probably 95% of the time because these women are not used to this happening. So to me, I feel like if you get hit on through Instagram, what are they going to do? As soon as they see your text that you're trying to hit on them, they're going to go to their IG, they're going to see their background.
3: I don't think women want to be hit on through Instagram.
2: Yeah, no, this is saying they want it in person.
4: Yeah, right. I also, hit on someone tomorrow and see if it works.
3: I also saw these two girls. They were saying the exact same thing, except they were saying, like, you know, where are the guys at, like at the bars and the clubs? Because we don't see anyone out, and we only see, like, attractive guys at the grocery store or at run clubs. And they're like, they're not going to, obviously, a man's not going to hit on us at the grocery store at a run club. So,
2: well, because club culture isn't even a thing anymore. Mm-hmm. People don't even go out like that. And if you do go out, no one dances. No one has fun anymore. Everyone's too worried about being seen on Instagram.
4: Yeah, that's why you hit on Instagram.
2: But then that takes away from the actual human connection of it all. Mm-hmm. And it makes it easier to be like, no, I'm good. Bye. To just reject someone.
3: I know, like, back then, like, before my husband, I did not like getting, like, a DM because it felt kind of, like, weird. I mean, I think, like, times have changed, obviously, because there's, like, online dating. But, you know, when I was dating, I did not like the DMs. Like, it felt kind of, like, icky to me.
2: What's the move when it comes to dating in 2026? Do you feel, ladies, you specifically, do you feel that men should approach you in public, or are we at a point where it just makes more sense online? Shoot me a DM. Instagram is at Tino Cochino. Reach out and let me know. Coming up next, I'm gonna let you know about bacon and ham and sausage and how apparently it can give you the same, it's the same level of, like, causing cancer as cigarettes.
3: Oh my God. That's scary.
2: Yeah, we'll talk about it next.

0: Serena and Ocasio already knew about this. I just heard about it. Bacon, sausages, hot dogs, and ham are all officially classified in the same cancer risk as cigarettes.
1: I know, it's scary.
2: Yeah.
0: Bro, I never heard about this. It's nuts. This is legit. It's all according to the World Health Organization. They say that evidence shows an association between frequent consumption of these foods and an increased risk of colorectal cancer.
1: That's scary. God.
2: And this is the pork, right? This is the
0: sausages, processed meats, processed ham, and salami. These are all included in group one of the worst meats for you to consume.
1: It scares me, too, because my son loves hot dogs. So I'm like, I'm going to have to... No, you can't eat that.
0: You got a Glizzy King?
2: Just get all beef.
0: Yeah, that's what I think, too, right?
2: Yeah.
0: That's got to be the difference, because the normal hot dogs are all the chicken and pork and all the throwaway.
2: Yeah, a combination of all
0: of them. It's like the bologna. Like, oh, man. I used to like fried bologna as a kid with mustard. Oh, man.
1: I do love
0: that
1: some
0: so
1: bologna,
0: good.
1: Though.
0: I have a friend that just went to jail for a few days, and he said all they gave him was bologna sandwiches. He's like, and it wasn't even good bologna. He's like, because I like bologna. He's like, it was the worst
2: super
0: processed bologna you could ever think of. He's like, I never want bologna again. It was so bad. I don't know, man. It that's so crazy to think, just in comparison to cigarettes, bro, they're so bad for you.
2: Yeah.
0: Like ham is?
1: I don't know. It still says all beef hot dogs are bad for your health.
2: Yeah, but they're highly not cancer. Processed. It's not cancer, though. Cancer risk.
1: Okay, Dr. Phil.
2: Serena, okay.
1: Whoever.
2: It sounds like you want glizzies. Eat all the glizzies.
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0: There's a man being criticized online for carrying his dog instead of his child.
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0: No. I agree with the man in this. We're going to talk about it next.

0: there's a man basically breaking down in his opinion what the biggest flex is in our modern day world.
1: I think the biggest flex right now in the world is peace. The real peace.
2: Matt, is your peace weed?
0: It's a piece of my peace. I think peace for me is when everything is just, I mean, I'm a very busy man, but I just like when everything's set in place, everything's running smoothly.
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3: There's this man that's going viral, and he's being criticized because he's carrying his dog and not his child. And people are like, oh my God, how dare you do such a thing? You have an actual kid, but you're treating your animal like the child. Yeah. And the man responded, and his response was very simple. He said, my child has shoes.
0: Mm-hmm.
3: They're walking outside. They're on the pavement. His kid looks maybe, I don't know, 2 years old, 3 years old. He's holding his hand. He's got his shoes on. They're walking. It's all good. And he's holding his pit bull puppy up because obviously the floor is hot and it burns their paws. And he's going to hold him up. What's wrong? I don't understand what's wrong with this.
4: Why is a dog out in the first place if he doesn't have shoes?
3: Well, not all dogs have shoes, Nicasio.
4: So then leave him at home. What are we doing?
0: Let
4: him
0: get air.
4: Like, if he was a real dog owner, he would go that extra mile to get the shoes.
0: He did go the extra mile. He's carrying his dog.
4: Leave your dog at home.
3: Why do you hate animals?
4: People, I don't hate them. I just think
3: people that hate animals are weird. Like, there's something inside of you.
4: I just think, like, something inside of this guy. He's carrying the dog instead of the kid.
0: Because the kid can walk.
3: He has two legs and two feet and shoes.
4: What if the kid runs in front of a car? He can't do
0: nothing. He's holding his hand.
4: And it's probably a mutt.
3: You're just saying anything right now to prove some point that there's not. I don't understand. You're on the guy's side, right?
0: Yes, because you've seen like the videos where like the paws, like literally like the padding like burns off their paws.
4: No,
0: I'm sure if he was walking the dog and holding his kid, then people would be like, oh, he's a bad dog dad. Take him down.
4: If you knew this was going to happen, you would not even brought him out. You would have just kept
0: them
4: home.
0: What if their car broke down somewhere?
4: Okay, so now you're throwing things into the story.
0: You've been throwing things into the story.
4: No. I just feel like if you're going to be a dog owner, be a dog owner.
3: He is. He's walking his dog. It's
4: like Tino, you put diapers on your dog, and that's great. Like, that's good. That means you're a good dog owner. Serena, I can't say the same.
0: My dog is getting insulin, and he has all these medications. I am a great dog mom.
4: You fed him processed bologna.
0: No, Nicasio, I didn't.
3: Nicasio needs some insulin soon.
0: You're eating processed bologna.
4: No, I'm not. That's Cap.
3: You can tell a lot about a person by what they do after they hurt you. Let's talk more about it next.

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1: All right, so our listener Brandon is in a weird place because his wife, like, I don't want to say it's complaining, but she has suggested that she wants to be a stay-at-home mom. He did the finances, figured it out, and he's like, yo, we can actually afford it. But now she won't pull the trigger on it. There's got to be reasoning. We're going to have Serena read the DM. We'll talk about all of it. 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
1: Kind of crazy, man. 58% of recent college graduates are still looking for a job. 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
1: Brandon is reaching out because his wife wants to be a stay-at-home mom, but she won't pull the trigger on it. And he's getting all like the, is it fallback? Is that how you would say it?
2: Blowback.
1: Blowback. That's what it is. You would know, Matt. All right. let's have Serena read the DM that Brandon sent, and then we can discuss. Go ahead.
3: My wife and I have two young kids, and ever since our second was born, she's told me over and over that all she wants is to be a stay-at-home mom. She hates missing milestones, she cries when she has to leave the kids at daycare, and she constantly says she wishes she could be home with them. The thing is, we can actually afford it. I've run the numbers, we've talked about budgeting, and I've told her that if being home with the kids is what she truly wants, I'll make it work. It might mean fewer vacations or cutting back on some things, but we'd be okay. Every time I bring it up, though, she changes her mind. She says she feels guilty not contributing financially, worries she'll lose her independence, or says she's afraid of having a gap on her resume if she ever wants to go back to work. I'm not sure how or what to do because she keeps complaining but won't do anything about it.
1: I mean, yeah, you're stuck. Because literally, he's like, okay, that's what you want to do? Yeah. I figured it out. Here we go. And she's like, but I can't.
3: Maybe she's just afraid because it is scary to leave, like, your career. So maybe he needs to just sit down with her and be like, okay, like, what is it that you are afraid of? And, like, talk it out. And just say, like, because, you know, like, this is an option here. But I don't know if you're worried about the financial situation. Until you're ready, maybe we just keep putting money away. But that option is still there for you.
1: It's one of them things, though, where, like, you just get tired of it. I mean, it sounds mean, but you just get tired of hearing someone complain about something that...
2: Try to actually figure it out.
4: That's kind of our job as spouses, though, to absorb the complaints and
5: is it or is it just, you know, like, what are we really doing? I feel like she just can't stand that there's going to be a breadwinner and she's not it.
1: Well, it goes back to control, right? He said that, didn't he? Where's it at? Hold on. It says something about control. Every time I bring it up, she changes her mind. Right there. She'll lose her independence.
5: Yeah, that's what it is. Boom. Is that cool? Like, what do you want? Do you want to be a mother and then experience those milestones? Or do you want to go and, you know, flirt with the boss and make, you know, six figures?
3: You lost me there. Well, she's not flirting with her boss. Now you're just adding things to the story.
5: True, but
4: just
5: because
4: you flirt with Tino doesn't mean everybody flirts with their boss.
1: Oh, he was doing it yesterday, but we'll talk about that later. We'll talk about that later. This is a whole new thing since you've been gone, Matt.
4: Oh, my God.
1: We'll take it to the phones. We'll see what you guys think about the situation and hopefully give some type of positive advice to Brandon. Next.

0: All right, so our listener Brandon reached out because his wife wants to be a stay-at-home mom, but she will not pull the trigger on it. He's already figured it out financially. They can do this, but she just refuses to actually step down from her job and do it. So he's like in a lose-lose situation, basically. Mm-hmm. He's trying to figure out how to kind of, you know, handle this. Erica, what are your thoughts?
1: Can you just suck it up and do it? If she wants to complain about it, complaining doesn't get you nowhere. You just got to focus and do it.
0: Complaining brings you this negative energy and you just feel it. And now you're in this dark place. And it's like you're creating this entire thing. You're there because you won't take the action.
1: Exactly. So that's why she needs to suck it up and either stop complaining or pull the trigger.
2: I do agree. But like I said, I just think it sounds like maybe she's scared. And that's where she has to just really like express that to her husband, though, probably. Because it's like she's probably holding that back. Like she's saying she wants all these things, but she's not doing it. Probably because she's, again, scared and we need to get down to this problem.
1: Yeah, so she just needs to focus on, like, her true feelings. So she's complaining about wanting to stay home but doesn't want to lose her independence. Maybe she should go down to part-time or only working, like, 1 or 2 days a week so she could stay home for those milestones.
0: That's a good idea.
3: Oh, wean off work.
1: Yes.
4: If I'm the husband, this is a big red flag to me. If you're not willing to walk away from everything, including your job, for our child that we had, I should have picked a different mom.
2: Oh my gosh.
0: Making this wasn't his idea. This was her idea.
1: Well, it was her idea, but if you want a different mom because someone's too independent.
4: Yeah, for sure. Like if you're not willing to pick the child over, yes, definitely.
0: Can you finish the sentence?
4: Yes. It's got me overwhelmed.
0: What did he say?
5: Overwhelmed.
6: Radio.
0: Celebrity gossip. We're going to spill a little tea. What's everyone talking about? We're going to talk about the fact that there's an NBA player that wants LeBron James to, you know, kind of mend his beef with Drake, correct?
2: Yeah. Yep.
0: Mm-hmm. All right, it's coming up next. I'm friends with

0: TCR Plus.
1: Drake and LeBron. We know there was a fallout from the Kendrick situation when Drake saw LeBron at the pop out, just you know, dancing and going crazy and not like us. I think that was kind of, you know, they cut the ties on that relationship. But there's an NBA player that wants to rekindle that friendship. Serena's talking all about it inside Tea Time on Tino Cochino Radio. Who is it and why is it?
2: Tristan Thompson. He made an appearance on Club Shay Shay with Shannon Sharp, and he talked about his relationship with Drake, and he was asked, you know, like, could he, like, rekindle that friendship, basically?
3: I would love to. Listen, I'm trying, man. I'm trying.
1: Woo! We're going hard with audio clips today, guys. That was a good one.
4: Very efficient.
1: That was a good one. Okay, so he's going to try and do it.
5: Yeah. Oh, well, that means, to me, when I heard that, I was like, oh, no, this is not happening.
2: Me too, because I feel like he said her like, oh, like, look. I just think there's just so much ego between LeBron and Drake because they're, like, the greatest in their kind of roles. Mm-hmm. And they both, I feel like Drake felt disrespected because of the whole Kendrick thing. And then LeBron probably felt kind of disrespected, like, really, you're going to call me out for listening to a song?
1: That'll be more interesting, too, when and if LeBron goes to the Warriors, because then he's there with Steph. And, you know, Steph and Drake are really cool. Yeah. So does he try and get into it and make it a thing?
5: Yeah.
1: And I don't know.
0: What if he signs with Toronto?
5: Oh, LeBron, my God.
0: To play for the Raptors. You know what I mean?
1: Just for that to try and be like, I love you so much, Drake.
5: That'd be a troll move.
1: Or that's him trying to go above and beyond to make the relationship work.
0: Yeah, Drake's got to like him then.
5: And then get him a ring.
1: Why do you think Instagram is obsessed with telling you to break up? Have you seen this?
0: No.
1: It's like a trend online. People are talking about it where they feel like their Instagram algorithm is just constantly serving them things, questioning their relationship. And it's a thing, so let's talk more about it next.
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5: You know, it's funny, when I think back to what the typical American dinner looked like when you and I were kids, there's usually some kind of meat featured at the center of the plate. Vegetables are there, but often thought of as a side dish. More and more, though, we are coming to realize that a plant-based diet, with little or no meat even, is going to be a healthier way to eat for just about everyone. New study out of the University of Hawaii Cancer Center found that eating a high-quality plant-rich diet that includes whole grains, vegetables, and fruits may prevent cognitive impairment even when people start that diet in their late 50s and 60s. Yeah, it's important to make sure you're getting enough protein, fats, complex carbohydrates. Just because you cut out or even cut back on meat, though, is not a license to eat whatever you want. Focus on eating whole, real foods. I'm Dr. Sanjay Gupta, helping you live a better life.
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6: Look, if you had one shot, one opportunity to seize everything you ever wanted in one moment, did you capture it?

0: these beautiful things that I've got.
1: People are saying that Instagram has a breakup obsession. And okay. That it's an actual thing where when you're on social media or specifically Instagram, you're being served content as to why you should break up with your partner. So why is Instagram so obsessed with telling you to break up? Apparently, people are saying it's 90% leave them and only 10% how to work through it. So let's talk about why your feed wants you to be single. It's Tino Cochino Ooh. Radio. Number one, this says the engagement economy. Drama drives engagement. So leave him gets more likes. And have you tried discussing boundaries? Breakup content is emotional crack.
2: People do want drama, but I also think if you're being served that, you're also like, what are you speaking out loud? Because I mean, I looked at my search and I don't have anything about breakups. It's all thriving, like, huh? Well, it's like makeup stuff and like, I don't know, like really girly things. How to get over fights.
1: Number two, therapy speak weaponized. The hell does that mean?
3: I don't know.
2: I know what this is, which I do agree with, where people are using like the gaslighting and like things that you are taught in therapy. Like people are using
3: the
2: that
3: buzzwords
2: as more like, instead of taking accountability for them, like everything's like gaslighting. Everything's this, like I'm protecting my peace.
3: Whenever I fight with my wife now, I just tell her, you're gaslighting me. I don't even know what it means, but I just feel like that's that's a good way to get out of it.
1: Number three is the perfect relationship myth. We've talked about this. Social media only shows highlight reels, creating impossible standards. Instant gratification culture is another thing. It says we're used to next day delivery, instant matches, skip buttons, but relationships actually require patience, growth, and working through discomfort.
2: No, I agree. And I don't know if this has anything to do with like the instant gratification, but I haven't been letting my kids watch like the minis, like the, what is it? Like shorts? The Bluey shorts. Mm-hmm. Yes. Because I just feel like it's not, I don't know, allowing you to be patient with things.
1: Lastly, strangers without context. Someone shares one fight with millions of strangers who don't know your history, don't see good days, don't understand your growth, yet feel qualified to say you should leave based on your 30-second story. So stop sharing everything to social media.
3: Yes.
2: I think that's why people are sharing it, though, because they want the like the views and the attention, because that's what people want to see.
4: But also, are they saying, like, if it's done, it's done? Like, stop trying to, like, fix it.
1: No one said that. This is saying, you know, that you should work on things that people don't understand, that relationships require work. Everyone wants instant gratification.
4: Maybe I'm just saying that.
3: You are.
1: Yeah, you're literally the only one saying that. While we're talking about relationships, airport divorce. Have you heard of this?
2: I have not.
1: It's a thing. It's apparently not like a bad thing, but a lot of couples are doing it. Oh, and we'll talk about it next.

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1: So coming up next, our producer Matt has a confession that I know I don't know at all what it revolves around. Do you, Serena?
2: I don't. I hope it's a juicy confession, not something dumb.
1: I know, right?
3: I think this is actually juicy because I know they are usually
1: Nicasio,
3: dumb.
1: Do you know what it is?
4: I think so.
1: Like,
4: what's
1: for
4: it?
1: Real?
4: Yeah, what's his name?
3: Mark.
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1: Okay, so we're talking our favorite songs right now. 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
1: Kind of crazy, man. 58% of recent college graduates are still looking for a job. I mean, in anything, right? It's all who you know. 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
3: Well, you think that's why it's hard for this generation? 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
1: Yes, Matt. 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Obviously.
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2: All right, everybody. It's time. It's Tino Cochino Radio. Our producer, Matt, has been on vacation for 2 weeks. He is back, and apparently he has a confession. Does the confession have anything to do with your vacation?
3: No, but the confession came out during my vacation as well. Oh. I guess. You guys ready?
2: I'm listening. Go ahead.
3: Okay. So, you know, like, I don't know if you've noticed, but I've gotten in pretty good shape in the last couple months. You know, I've been hitting Orange Theory extra hard. I've been finally, like, watching what I'm eating.
4: Ooh.
3: And I dropped, like... I dropped like 10 to 15 pounds or whatever. I probably put some on vacation. But
5: yeah,
3: I was inspired to reveal this secret because of Serena's topic this week. She was talking about how she's struggling to like lose weight for the baby weight. And she's like hesitant to get on peptides or Ozempic because she feels like that's, you know, doesn't want to put chemicals in her body.
5: Mm-hmm.
3: And I actually leaned over her to her and revealed this to her. I don't know if you remember, but I said, I'm on Ozempic too. Yeah.
5: Are you really?
3: Not actually Ozempic, but I'm on peptides, taking injections once a week.
5: Well, I knew you and my wife.
3: Yeah.
5: You love
3: meals. So people are commenting when I was hanging out with my wife's family on vacation. They were saying, man, Matt's, you know, he's in good shape. And my wife was like, yeah, he's on peptides. And everybody thinks that it's cheating. I was like, bro, but I'm also going to Orange Theory. Like, it's not 3 to 5 times a week. I'm also eating, right? Like, peptides don't work if you just keep eating.
1: Well, yeah,
3: how you
1: eat. I heard that they only work if you, like, work.
3: Yes. And it does make you feel a little nauseous 24/7.
2: Well, Ozempic's supposed to be the exact same thing. My buddy, I almost said his name. I have a buddy that's on it. And he told me the same thing, like that he was on it and watching what he was eating. Mm-hmm. And then he started losing weight and then he felt good about it. So he started eating whatever. And then basically all he was doing was just kind of keeping him the same.
3: Terrible.
2: So it was keeping him from gaining weight, but he wasn't losing it because he was eating like crap. So you still have to do your part no matter what. I don't think it's cheating at all. If anything, losing weight is not easy for everybody. Mm-hmm. And some people need a little assistance. And if you can get the assistance, take the assistance.
3: Especially when you're late 40s like me.
5: Well,
3: you know?
5: Yeah, I mean, because your age, you probably hit a plateau. And so I feel like, and you had a good foundation. You're already going to the gym. You're already kind of eating well. So this is a perfect time for you to take it.
3: Wow, I'm shocked you have that opinion, Nicasio.
5: I looked it up.
3: Crap all
5: you I looked it up.
2: I actually wanted to shout out Serena. She posted a video about this, and we'll talk about it next. But she has started a new challenge for herself.
1: I did.
2: We'll talk about it next. Maybe you guys can join.

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0: Our producer Matt has just revealed that he is on Ozempic.
1: Oh my God. generic.
0: You know. And Serena talked about yesterday on the show how she, you know, has kind of started to compare herself to other women on social media because it's been about a year and a half now. She's not like bouncing back the way she wanted to after having a baby. And then I saw you posted yesterday on your Instagram that you have decided to start a challenge. What inspired the challenge? What made you just say, I'm going to do it? Like, you pull the trigger.
2: Because, okay, I know it sounds like I drink a lot, but I'm really only a social drinker. So I feel like if I put it out there, then my friends also, like, won't invite me.
0: But in fairness, you hang out with people almost every day. It feels like family, friends, something.
2: We're not drinking every day, though. Like, I feel like more on, like, weekends. So I don't want to do that anymore. So I also felt like if I put it on social media, that also holds me accountable.
1: Okay.
0: So how long is the challenge and what is it specifically?
2: It's just until August 1st, which is about, I think, like 26 days in total, 27 days. But it's because my birthday month starts. So maybe I'll go further than August 1st.
3: I was going to say, because on your birthday, you're just going to chug a 30 pack or
2: what? No, but if I want to have a drink to start celebrating, because we're going to go see the new Spider-Man on August 1st, right. And you can have drinks at the movie theater. I don't know.
3: You can.
2: I just want to limit myself.
3: I think you should do it for the rest of the year.
2: I don't want to.
3: Well, I tried, guys.
0: You did. Good effort. Tino Cuccino Radio. All right, so these college majors have seen the biggest drop in hiring since 2019. Will you be affected? Ooh. We'll talk all about it next. Take your shit.

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2: It's TCR Plus.
3: So these college majors have seen the biggest drop in hiring since 2019. We'll start at number 10, architecture. Which is crazy because I feel like there's probably so much money.
4: Yeah. Like, I wouldn't expect that one.
3: Number 9, social sciences. Number 8, math and statistics. Number 7, education. Number 6, health professions. Number 5, communication and journalism. Number 4, business and marketing. Number 3, interdisciplinary studies. Number 2, computer and information sciences. And number 1, engineering. This makes no sense to me.
5: It's probably hard to get in, but once you're in, like, you're good.
6: As an engineer?
5: Yeah.
3: This is all according to new LinkedIn data, and it says hiring for entry-level jobs related to graduates majors have declined across all 10 of the most common college majors since 2019. And engineering was the biggest drop at 25%. I don't understand why. That makes no sense to me.
4: That's crazy.
3: I guess, I read it wrong at first. It's not necessarily people not wanting to go to college.
4: Uh-huh.
3: It's there being a lack of opportunities for the people
4: that
3: did major.
4: That's also scary if you are going to college, because it's like, okay, well, I thought engineering was a good job. I thought healthcare was a good job. But now you're saying, like, you know, like there's...
3: I wonder, yeah, so what are you supposed to get into?
5: Subway.
6: Ooh, sandwich artist?
3: There you go. You're not a coffee maker. You're a barista.
6: That's right.
3: You guys heard about Pinky Time?
4: No.
3: It is a new,
6: did that once.
3: It's a new wellness trick that everyone's talking about. And our producer, Matt, will talk about it with us next.
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14: A Better Life with Dr. Sanjay Gupta.
15: As someone who's been married nearly 25 years, I'll tell you, there's a lot of great things about having a spouse. And according to a new study out of the University of Miami Health System, marriage might even be linked to a lower risk of cancer. Why? Well, the researchers said people who are married are less likely to engage in risky behavior. They're more likely to get a nudge to go to regular preventive medicine appointments and screenings. And they have a partner to share the load of family obligations, household chores, and finances. No one is saying you should get married in the pursuit of better health. But if you are single, how can you build a strong support system to maybe get some of these same benefits? Do your own research, find out what's important, and then hold members of your squad accountable and let them hold you accountable as well. That can provide a lot of support. I'm Dr. Sanjay Gupta, helping you live a better life.
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0: Let's talk pinky time.
1: Oh my God.
2: It's not that.
0: It's a new wellness trick, I guess, that everyone's talking about. I haven't heard about this yet, but our producer Matt is prepped and ready to talk about it.
2: Yeah, I guess it's a new TikTok trend. Shocker. And creators are posting videos of themselves doing the simple finger exercise, claiming it can prevent Alzheimer's disease and improve brain neuroplasticity. Whatever, help your brain. So basically what you do is you put your two first fingers together like you're, you know,
0: Index finger and your middle finger.
2: Yeah, like you're like wishing for good luck.
3: Yeah.
2: You know how you do that? Then you put your thumb and your ring finger together.
0: Okay.
2: And then you just...
0: This is called the shocker, Matt.
2: That's good for your brain. Yeah. And then you wiggle your pinky for 30 seconds. And you switch hands.
0: This is now, fake. They just want people doing this looking stupid.
3: Yeah, looking stupid.
2: People are doing it. But there is some research to show that, like, certain finger movements, they haven't researched this exact one, can help, you know, your brain for brain exercises. So, but there's things you can do that have been researched, like palm massage circles. So you use one hand to draw small circles on the palm of the other hand, like this, mm-hmm. and then you switch. And then you make a fist, and you extend your fingers one at a time. And you just keep doing that over and over with your other hand.
0: Here, let me try.
4: Punch!
2: Okay. And then there's finger clicking using one hand, tap Ooh. Each finger the opposite hand at one time.
0: Oh, I do. That's how I thought you meant clock it.
2: No, that might work too. And then wrist flipping. Place your palms together, then rotate your hands inward and outward in alternating directions.
5: And this helps your brain?
2: I guess.
3: I seen this TikTok video to where it was like a Walmart, and the guy went up to just a random customer and had him do all these with his eyes closed, and he's like, I'll give you $100 if you do it, and he just walks off, and the person looks stupid doing it.
0: Which do you think is a bigger red flag? Someone who replies to a text immediately or super late?
5: Super late.
3: What are we doing here?
0: Think about it. And we'll talk about it next.

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0: if you like winning prizes, this game is for you.
1: Let's
0: because
1: go.
0: You're guaranteed to win, but you got to play this thing, man. Are you smarter than Ocasio? It's Tino Gochino Radio. Today's question, what is it, bro?
1: Which celebrity is a chess nerd and frequently plays on the chess app and considers himself an intermediate level player? Is it A, Busta Rhymes, B, Daddy Yankee, or C, Chris Brown?
0: I believe Freddie is on the line. He's ready to play, so we'll see if he's a winner or not. 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Don't move.

0: If you've ever wondered, damn, I wonder what it's like to date Drake. Well, one of his exes spoke all about it.
1: Yeah. You and Drake ever hook up?
2: I'm going to take that as a yes.
1: Yeah. I mean,
2: we did.
1: Okay.
2: And he's great.
1: Yeah. Would you ever, are you guys still friends or?
2: I haven't spoken to him in a minute. Mm-hmm. I don't really like to speak to a lot of my like prior flings or like my, or men that I've dated in my past. Like once you lose me, I'm gone.
1: So he lost you.
2: He did indeed.
1: What did he do? Give us the tea.
2: Oh my goodness.
1: I gotta hear this.
2: I'm like, what didn't he do?
1: I mean, he's Drake, you
2: know?
1: He doesn't strike me as a man that can have like a solid relationship, you know, because he's Drake.
2: And he's also just like so talented and so busy in what he does and lives like, he lives such a big, fulfilled, busy life.
0: It's crazy because at first she made it sound like he lost her, but then she... Like, I feel like that was clickbait because then she just said he's nothing but a good guy and she completely understands because he's so busy. So it's like, why do the clickbaity stuff?
3: Yeah. Well, you didn't play the whole clip because then she said that even though everything was great, he did scare her when things went wrong because he like would text her like, I'm going to have bitches fold you up and stuff.
0: Oh, my God.
3: Yeah. Well, so she's like, that was scary. But she did say, but I do think that he's grown and I've grown from that situation.
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3: She said it was a miscommunication.
4: I feel like when you date Drake, you just all your problems just go away.
5: So when you envision yourself dating Drake, what's a normal like date with Drake look like for you two? You and Drake.
6: Oh my God! 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Oh my God!
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1: So normally for listener therapy, we read the DM and talk about it, and then you guys call in to share your thoughts. 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
2: 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And it's just like, that's just being chivalrous. 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
1: So today's listener therapy is going to be a little different because we actually have the situation. They called in.
2: Yeah.
1: They're breaking the fourth wall. Normally, we read you the DM that was sent and kind of paint the picture. But today, Angel was like, yo, can I tell you guys what it is? Mm-hmm. So I mean, I'm down to listen. The floor is yours. Angel, I know you were saying that you guys threw a birthday party for your partner and something happened.
3: Oh, every year, obviously, people have birthdays. We show up for my family. Like, when they have a party, we stay the whole time, right? Because obviously, that's just, like, the loving thing you do. Unless it's, like, an emergency, obviously, you got to leave early, whatever. But you kind of try to show out for your family, right? That's, like, the thing that matters the most. People came for an hour, but because Mexico was playing, they left.
4: Messed up.
1: It's a big game.
3: So my dad had a party, but we were playing it at the party as well. But because, like, they had, like, more stuff going on, they left. And I don't know do you think that's, like, disrespectful? I think that's, like, low-key messed up because we show up for people every year, and they left 1 hour in. Like, they couldn't even stay longer than an hour.
5: And the most messed up part is they left mid-grill.
3: Yes!
6: Oh, wow.
1: Okay, so everybody's heard the situation. Let's marinate on it. We'll come back, and we will discuss, is Angel and her fiance's family just completely messed up for not staying and hanging out and going to the dad's for the Mexico watch party, or are Angel and her fiance overreacting? Listener therapy, Tino Cochino Radio. 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
0: 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Finally, someone in the house who listens.

will fade eventually. So if our time is running out, day after day, we'll make the mundane a masterpiece. Oh my, my, oh my, my love, I take one look at you, you're taking me out.

0: All right, so listener therapy on Tino Cochino Radio. Yeah. Angel and her fiance reached out feeling some type of way because it was Angel's fiance's birthday. The same day as the Mexico, who they play?
1: England.
0: Yeah, game. And I already forgot about it. It was not good, so I blocked it. Yeah. But they were having her birthday party. And at the party, they were also streaming the game. Now, the problem is Angel's fiance's dad was also throwing a watch party. And the entire family came over for a little bit to hang out and like, hey, happy birthday. But then they all left to the dads.
2: Yeah. That's messed up.
1: Mid grill.
0: Yeah. And so, I don't know. Yes, it's messed up because if you guys are showing the game, there's no excuse for them not to stay. You had food. It was already a thing. But I feel like as I get older, what I'm learning is you can't expect people to act the way that you would act or treat certain things the way you would do it. They're just not on your level. And so it sucks that they did that, but at least they showed you their true colors, I feel like. So now you know how to move around them. Now, that's what I think. I'm sure Nicasio is going to say some bullshit.
3: Well, I want to know, how big was your TV? Was it a 42-inch?
4: It was a projector, like
5: full screen.
4: Yeah, big screen. Like,
0: you know the situation. You know everybody. Why do you think they all chose to go over there and not stay?
4: I think, okay, so to be honest, my sisters and everybody, they have kids. And my dad was the one that was hosting, and they had like jumpers and everything for the kids.
0: Oh, okay.
4: But the thing is, it wasn't like anybody's birthday. He just wanted to show off his backyard.
1: Is it nice?
0: Matt wants to go now.
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16: So with my two older ones, my daughter was never a problem. My son, I would spank him because he needed it. Timeout didn't work. You have to, you know, let them know you mean business or you will get ran over. 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I'm the mother to my kids. It's not the other way around.
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3: According to science, it says that a woman is more into hooking up with you if they're full, like if they have a full tummy.
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3: Divorced couples are not living apart for this one reason.
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3: Kind of crazy, man. 58% of recent college graduates are still looking for a job. 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I mean, in anything, right? It's all who you know. A lot of jobs come via recommendation.
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3: Ramon reached out because he's being friend zoned, but he's actually okay with it because she's so hot. 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
3: For my ladies out there, if you're trying to get rid of your cramps, I guess there's a cheap way to do it.
12: 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She's the one that's married to Tommy Lee. That she was having these cramps, and her husband was like, well, why don't you try drinking pickle juice? And
3: she's
12: like,
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12: Yes, and she was like, what do you mean? He's like, yeah, I saw it on Instagram. Go drink pickle juice. So she's like, okay, let me go try it.
2: Pickle juice? 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

lost its faith. Our colors will fade eventually. 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Oh my, my, oh my, my love, I take one look at you, you're taking me out.

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6: Even senior citizens are getting more loving, I guess, than Gen Z.
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2: Being on the road definitely influences creative output, I would say. I think there's just this kind of different frequency that your nervous system is operating, you know, on, and it can be really helpful and kind of fuel, sometimes in my experience, like a delirious kind of edge to songwriting, which I've appreciated very much in the past. And it also can be a bit dysregulating, which sometimes means that I don't write music for a couple weeks at a time, and that can feel nerve-wracking in its own way. But I think I try again to just be really present with touring.

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1: For my ladies out there, if you're trying to get rid of your cramps, I guess there's a cheap way to do it.
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1: Ramon reached out because he's being friend-zoned, but he's actually okay with it because she's so hot. 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